0: 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You can find information about them at r4h.com. That's the letter R, then F-O-R-H.com. My guest is Kathy Cook. We'll talk about her new book that assists parents with adult children from a biblical perspective. Stay tuned for the Plumb Line.
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0: 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On today's edition of The Plumb Line, I'm your host, Jay Rudolph, and I'm excited to have Dr. Kathy Cook back with me. Kathy and I have had a few visits together on The Plumb Line, and by the way, you can go to pretty much anywhere you go for podcasts. Put in The Plumb Line with Jay Rudolph, and you can put in Dr. Kathy Cook's name. Last name is spelled K-O-C-H, and you'll probably be able to find those other visits that we have had and listen to those as well. But we are going to dig into a book that she's just had out recently. It's called Resolve Conflict and Find Peace and Hope with Adult Children. And Kathy, I really wanted to dive into this one because I know the demographics of my listeners, and the vast majority of them have adult children. So this will be very good discussion here.
3: Good. I'm so glad to be back with you, for sure.
0: Yeah. Well, and you start off this book, one of the preface pages, you have scripture from Isaiah chapter 40, verses 28 through 31. And as we try to really put a laser focus on the Word of God itself and what it has to say about the topics and issues we talk about, I wanted to read this and ask you to share just briefly here why you have selected to post this particular scripture at the beginning of the book. It says, "Have you not known? Have you not heard? The Lord is the everlasting God, the creator of the ends of the earth. He does not faint or grow weary. His understanding is unsearchable. He gives power to the faint, and to him who has no might, he increases strength. Even youths shall faint and be weary, and young men shall fall exhausted, but they who wait for the Lord shall renew their strength. They shall mount up with wings like eagles. They shall run and not be weary. They shall walk and not faint." My guess or presumption is that there are some parents of adult children who are maybe feeling a little bit like that. They're going to faint or be wearied of dealing with, you know, some things that are going on. Is that kind of what led to this?
3: That's part of the reason. Yeah, you've got to parent for the long haul, right? You've got to be willing to work hard. You will be weary, but you don't give up. You don't stop loving. You don't stop forgiving. You don't stop believing. So that's part of it. Also, we need God's strength in order to be able to do this well, you know, on our own merit. I don't know how people do this who don't have Jesus. But those of us who are Christ followers, are we praying for God's strength and God's wisdom and all of that? And the other reason that it's here at the beginning, I end with this also in the last chapter of the book. The whole chapter is about hope. And I make a claim throughout the book and very much at the end that our hope must be in God. We cannot hope in ourselves and our ability to figure out how to parent adult children. We don't parent them. How do we guide them and support them? And our hope cannot be in our children. The pressure that they feel, if we have put our hope in them and their ability to figure it out, is just unnerving. But our hope has to be in God. That's how we get our strength, and that's how we're able to mount up and, you know, fly and walk and not faint.
0: Wow. Yeah, I appreciate it. That is very appropriate for what we're talking about. Well, and there may be someone tuning in, just had come on this broadcast, and they don't have that strength, that hope, that ability to deal with, address. Maybe it's a struggle with an adult child. Maybe it's just something going on in their own life, and they don't have it because they don't have the Holy Spirit of God dwelling within them, and they don't even understand what I mean by saying that. And so let's just go ahead right off the bat. Usually we bring this up at one point or another, but and share that hope of Christ with the one who doesn't understand it, doesn't know it. What do they do? How do they get this hope of Christ you're talking about?
3: Oh, my goodness. We humble ourselves, first of all, and we realize that, you know, we need, man, how do you even say it? Like, you know, my story is I thought I was fine on my own. I was a prideful. I wanted all the answers. I was a legalistic good girl. I had religion. I didn't have relationship. And I'm so grateful. I mean, is the Spirit speaking that to you? Are you dissatisfied? Are you, you know, worried? Are you anxious? Are you wondering, you know, what's next? Are you trying to order your own steps? And you know that that's really challenging and difficult and actually impossible. God's the one that does all that. So you humble yourself and you say, help me, like rescue me. And you understand that, you know, we were created sadly with a sin nature. You know, there's no one likes that about ourselves. We were created with a sin nature, but God did that intentionally so that we would find him and that he would be the one that would restore us and rescue us and, you know, put our feet on solid ground. And then when we yield to him, you know, it's not, I had fire insurance. I don't know your story, Jay, but I had fire insurance for a long time, mm-hmm. meaning that I knew Christ and I knew I was going to heaven and I was satisfied.
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6: Good evening and welcome to Victory Field in Indianapolis, Indiana. Game one of a six-game road trip for the new-look Iowa Cubs, AAA affiliate of the Chicago Cubs, as they take on the Indianapolis Indians, the AAA affiliate of the Pittsburgh Pirates. And the iCubs, one of the teams probably most impacted around minor league baseball by yesterday's trade deadline. I mentioned this on Twitter the other day, but the iCubs lineup on Sunday, four of their top five hitters are no longer in an Iowa Cubs uniform today. Four were traded, one called up to the big leagues. Also, the starting pitcher, Jace Beck, was traded in one of those deadline deals as well. So it's a lot of get-to-know-yous in the Iowa Cubs clubhouse today. Some new players added to the roster. We'll talk about that as our pregame show continues. First pitch coming your way at 5:35 Central Time. Until that point, we bring you the Yuengling pregame show, Flight by Yuengling, the next generation of light beer. Our Amish House Furniture pregame interview comes up later on in the pregame show. We'll hear from interim manager Nick Lovello. Sort of an odd weekend, certainly action-packed for Nick Lovello to take over the reins for Marty Peavy, who continues to get positive news on that procedure he had a couple of weeks ago. Hopefully he can rejoin the iCubs here in the relatively near future. We'll also take a look at the Wellaby starting lineups, the Mercy 1 out-of-town scoreboard. But first and foremost, we start with our pitching matchup brought to you by Confluence Brewing Company. Good time start when you visit their tap room and brewery along Gray's Lake at 1235 Thomas Beck Road before or after a game, or order one of their craft beers at any of dozens of local establishments, including Principal Park. Well, today on the mound for the Iowa Cubs in Game 1, it's the top pitching prospect for the Cubs, right-hander Jackson Wiggins, who is still trying to get going after spending a couple of months on the injured list. He has yet to finish four complete innings. He did throw his longest outing for Iowa since coming back from the injured list last week against Grant Wilkes-Barre. He went 3 2/3 innings and allowed three runs on five hits. He walked only one and struck out five, but still needed 78 pitches to get through those 3 2/3 innings. The 24-year-old from Oklahoma pitched at Arkansas on the mound again for the Iowa Cubs. First time facing Indianapolis this year for Jackson Wiggins. Meanwhile, on the other side for Indianapolis, it's one of the Pirates' top pitching prospects in 25-year-old left-hander Hunter Barco. Barco, a former second-round pick, has pitched twice already this year against the iCubs. He threw five one-run innings against them on May 27th. That was here at Victory Field. Then at Principal Park on June 19th, he went just an inning and two-thirds and allowed four runs on five hits. So the iCubs get a look at Barco for a third time today. Again, it'll be a very new roster facing him. Some new entries into the lineup and some guys who, quite frankly, haven't played as much as they would have liked early in the year, who will get an increased opportunity here moving forward with all of the transactions, which we will detail later on in our broadcast. So again, it's Jackson Wiggins for the iCubs, left-hander Hunter Barco on the mound for Indianapolis today. Barco, during his time with Indy this year, has been impressive, 3-6 with a 4.87 ERA. This is just his seventh start and 14th overall appearance in minor league baseball. That's your Confluence Brewing Company pitching matchup. 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We'll take a quick break. When we come back, we'll get you the details from Sunday's series finale, the end of a six-game sweep at the hands of Scranton Wilkes-Barre for the iCubs. We'll also get you the brand-new Wellaby starting lineup for tonight and take a look at what else is happening around baseball as it relates to the Iowa Cubs. That's all coming up next on the Yuengling pregame show right here on the iCubs Radio Network.
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6: Welcome you back to the Yuengling pregame show here on the Iowa Cubs Radio Network. The iCubs, the AAA affiliate of Chicago Cubs, start a series against Indianapolis tonight with a first pitch at 5:35, just about 20 minutes from right now. First matter of business here, we take you back to the game on Sunday. The iCubs were trying to find some way, somehow, to take a game from the Yankees AAA affiliate from Scranton Wilkes-Barre. Unfortunately, the iCubs would not be able to do that, giving up several big innings along the way. Scranton Wilkes-Barre scored in the first inning against Jace Beck, another of those guys who was traded yesterday. He, along with Jonathan Long, went to the Marlins in the deal for Braxton Garrett. It was a second batter home run, a solo shot by J.C. Ascara that gave Scranton Wilkes-Barre that early 1-0 lead. But the iCubs came right back and tied the game in the bottom of the first in their second outing of the week against Dom Hamill. It was a leadoff single by Brett Bateman. He would end up going to third base on a throwing error by the pitcher Hamill on Moises Ballesteros' comebacker, and then he scored on a ground out by Kevin Alcantara. That was the second out of the inning. Alcantara with his 46th run batted in, and the iCubs had tied the game at one. But the game got away from Iowa in the top of the second. It was the final inning work by Jace Beck. He walked the leadoff hitter Kennedy Corona. Then Duke Ellis doubled. George Lombard Jr. gave Scranton Wilkes-Barre the lead with a sacrifice fly to center field. And J.C. Ascara extended that lead with his second extra base hit of the game, this one in RBI double. That was followed by a two-run home run from Marco Luciano. A four-run inning gave Scranton Wilkes-Barre a 5-1 lead. It became an 8-1 lead in the fourth inning. This was off of reliever Vince Riley, who gave up an RBI infield single to J.C. Ascara after Lombard had led off the inning with a triple. Two batters later, Oswaldo Cabrera hit his second home run of the week, a two-run shot, and that finished off the three-run frame. Seven unanswered there for Scranton Wilkes-Barre for an 8-1 lead. The iCubs were the next team on the board. In the bottom of the fifth, they got a solo home run from Jonathan Long, his 12th of the year. Again, Long was traded to the Marlins in the Braxton Garrett trade yesterday afternoon. Scranton Wilkes-Barre ran away with their final five runs of the game, all of them in the top of the sixth, off of the combination of right-hander Corbin Martin and Colin Snyder. The leadoff batter in that frame was Marco Luciano. He walked. Then Oswaldo Cabrera singled before Yankiel Fernandez lifted a sacrifice fly to center to score the ninth run. Christian Bethencourt, the former Iowa Cub, hit his third home run of the series, this time a two-run shot into the left field suites. That added the final runs against Corbin Martin, who would leave the game one batter later after throwing a pitch. He has been placed on the injured list, and his season is likely over. Colin Snyder took over, gave up singles to two of the first three batters he faced, and then George Lombard Jr. had the third of his four hits, a two-run double. That made it again 13-2. The iCubs would score the final run on the first AAA home run from catcher Ethan Hearn in the ninth, but that was it. And it was not nearly enough, as the iCubs were out hit 20-7 in a 13-3 loss to the Rail Riders on Sunday afternoon. And again, the iCubs have dropped 10 of their last 11 games, and three of their best hitters were traded. Another one was recalled to the big leagues. That was Kevin Alcantara, who hit the big home run at Wrigley Field against the Dodgers yesterday. Alcantara also missing from the lineup today. The iCubs, as I mentioned, with a brand new look coming into this one, with their record at 13-20 and a half, 43-62 overall. Let's take a look at the starting lineup for our game tonight. It's brought to you by Wellaby. And since 1929, Wellaby has provided insurance solutions to help people protect their health and financial well-being. Learn how you can be well by preparing for tomorrow and living better today at Wellaby.com. We gave you the details on the iCubs record. Again, interim manager Nick Lovello putting together the lineup today for the Cubs AAA affiliate, and here is how it sounds. Leading off, playing shortstop is Greg Jones. Batting second at first base, B.J. Murray. Owen Ayers, the top prospect that the Cubs, it sounds like, really wanted to hold on to at the deadline. He is the DH batting third. Hitting fourth at third base, it's Owen Miller. Chaz McCormick is the center fielder. McCormick is batting fifth. The AAA debut for left fielder Jordan Wolgu tonight. Wolgu has been injured for the last couple of months. He started the year in AA Knoxville, his first game back on an active roster today, and he's in left field. Ben Cowles will bat seventh. He plays second base, doing the catching and hitting eighth, Ethan Hearn, and Hayden Cantrell will round out the order, Cantrell batting ninth. On the mound for the iCubs, hard-throwing right-hander Jackson Wiggins. Wiggins has struggled since coming back from the injured list. He is 0-2 with an ERA of 8.84 in six starts. Again, for Iowa, it's Jones, Murray, and Ayers, Miller, McCormick, and Wolgu, Cowles, Hearn, and Cantrell, and right-hander Jackson Wiggins on the mound. Meanwhile, for the home team, the Indianapolis Indians, they are the AAA affiliate of the Pittsburgh Pirates, and they are managed by Eric Patterson, the former Iowa Cubs bench coach under Marty Peavy. They are having a tremendous second half as they come into this one with a record of 21-12 since the halfway point. They are 52-56 overall, just two games behind Scranton Wilkes-Barre for first place. Leading off and playing second base is Tamar Johnson. Batting second, the center fielder, Mitch Jebb. And Manuel Valdez is the DH. He bats third. Hitting fourth in right field, Jonathan Rodriguez. Tyler Callahan is the first baseman. He hits fifth. Batting sixth is the shortstop, Jack Brannigan. Deuce Corson will play third base. He hits seventh. Doing the catching and batting eighth, Derek Berg. And Dominic Fletcher will bat ninth and play left field. On the mound, it's Hunter Barco, a left-hander who has been back and forth between Pittsburgh and Indianapolis this year. Altogether, though, Barco pretty darn good. The 25-year-old, the top 10 prospect for the Pirates. And he is, to this point, 3-6. With a 4.87 ERA. The home plate umpire is Jacob Metz. Macon Hammond is at first, and Mickey Smith, the umpire at third. Those are your Wellaby starting lineups for tonight. Do more, worry less, and make every day better. Now, before we have our interview with Nick Lovello, the interim manager for the iCubs, take a quick look at the out-of-town scoreboard. We are the first team who will get underway, the first game underway in the International League tonight. Jacksonville at Gwinnett, Norfolk in Buffalo, Syracuse hosts Columbus, Lehigh Valley at Worcester, Durham goes to Charlotte, Scranton Wilkes-Barre welcomes Rochester, Omaha is in Toledo, Nashville at Memphis, and also St. Paul hosting Louisville later on tonight. As for the Cubs farm system, the DSL Cubs Blue lost 5-0 to Cleveland. They were one hit in that game, now 25-20 on the year. Meanwhile, the red team limited to three hits and a 6-1 loss to the Giants. They are now 20-24. Single A Myrtle Beach in action in about 40 minutes or so. They are on the road in Columbia this evening, a 7:05 Eastern first pitch, 6:05 Central. Also a 6:05 Central start for High A South Bend as they host Cedar Rapids. As for Double A Knoxville, they are on the road in Chattanooga. That game begins at 6 Central time. It was the two teams battling for the first half playoff berth. Knoxville, of course, coming out on top in that matchup. And the series between the Dodgers and the Cubs continues at Wrigley tonight. That's a 7:05 Central first pitch. Javier Assad against Tarek Skubal, the left-hander in his Dodgers debut. Elsewhere around the Central, the Reds host the A's. That'll get started at 5:40. At 6:05, the Cardinals in New York tanking on the Yankees. And an NL Central matchup between the Pirates and the Brewers in Milwaukee gets underway at 6:40. That's your out-of-town scoreboard brought to you by Mercy One. 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We'll take a break. When we come back, we'll hear from the interim manager of the Iowa Cubs, Nick Lovello, the bench coach, talking about the wild day yesterday with all of the trades flying through and what the iCubs can learn from a couple of tough series here of late against Gwinnett and Scranton-Wilkes-Barre. That's up next on our Amish House Furniture pregame interview after this break on the iCubs Radio Network.
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0: Iowa Cubs pregame show. The iCubs begin a six-game road trip in Indianapolis tonight. First pitch at 5:35 Central Time. It's time now for our Amish House Furniture pregame interview brought to you by Amish House Furniture in Urbandale. They feature many styles, but just like the big leagues, only one standard of excellence. It's the good stuff. Today before game one, we're joined by Iowa Cubs bench coach and the interim manager, Nick Lovello. Nick, briefly want to go back to last week, obviously playing a very good Scranton-Wilkes-Barre team, and I think that was the theme both in the Gwinnett series and in this one, that the two teams with really deep amounts of pitching that had velo but also located really well. Was that kind of the impression you got?
1: Yeah, every arm we saw with the Yankees was a quality arm, I'd say, whether it's starter, reliever, close game, or, you know, when some of those games got out of hand, even their low leverage guys were throwing 98, 99, and good command, too. So, you know, we ran into Buzzsaw there, kind of. Would have been nice if those guys got traded during the middle of the week and not at the very end of the week, but, you know, last week was last week. We're looking forward to moving on and getting to the Indians this week.
0: I talked to you about in Gwinnett how facing that lineup with all the rehab guys and the veteran hitters was good for the pitchers. But an offense for you guys that's been really good all year, facing a couple of these really deep pitching staffs, is there something you can learn even from a couple weeks of struggling that can help you come out stronger on the other side?
1: Yeah, that's the goal, is to always learn and to always use game experiences and figure out what went wrong, what went right, and apply whatever adjustments are necessary to have success or give yourself a better chance of having success in the future. And, you know, our hitting coaches are working there, you know, they're grinding each and every day with the hitters and going over just that, how to game plan, how to learn from previous at-bats, and just trying to, you know, like I said, give ourselves the best chance possible. Whether we're facing a quality arm, whether we're facing an arm that just came up from A-ball or AA, a new arm that we haven't seen before, how to game plan and how to make adjustments and how to succeed.
0: It hasn't been a very boring stint here as the interim manager for the Iowa Cubs. The trade deadline, everybody in baseball is watching that closely, but over really 40 hours or so, a good chunk of this roster that was in the lineup on Sunday was traded away to help the big league club. Also, the starting pitcher from Sunday was traded. What was it kind of like being in your shoes while all of these things were flying and it felt like one after another, and talking to these folks and trying to figure out how you were going to show up and what team you had today?
1: Yeah, that was one of the crazier deadlines that I can remember, you know, for us as an org and then for me personally. Just being so close and being around, like you said, I think four or five guys on our team that were here with us on Sunday are no longer with us anymore. And, you know, we're really sad to see some of those guys go because they're very key contributors to our team and great teammates and great people in the clubhouse. And, you know, we're going to miss them. But at the same time, we were able to help our big league team out. You know, they were pieces and deals that helped us get better at the big league level, and hopefully they're going to translate to more big league wins and us chasing a World Series. So at the end of the day, we'll miss them. And, yeah, it was wild with Bateman getting traded on Sunday up until, you know, last couple, you know, minutes of the deadline, I think. The last deal was the Bally to the Angels,
0: and then the Mets, yeah.
1: And then Rojas to the Mets, you know. So, it's an interesting time, not just for us, but everywhere across the minor league and major league landscape. So it's an interesting time.
0: Talking to Iowa Cubs interim manager Nick Lovello here on the Amish House Furniture pregame interview. I was talking to Taylor Fortney a little bit as well, and he said, not only does it help the big league team that we made these deals, but as player development staff, the fact that you were able to help four or five guys get to the point where another organization wanted them, and hopefully maybe they get to make their major league debut a little bit sooner than they would have in Chicago, had to feel rewarding as well.
1: Yeah, that's what it's all about, is we focus on the development of these players. We relentlessly pursue getting them better for that reason, right? So they can be a contributing factor with the Chicago Cubs, and then if front office decides that, you know, they're going to ship them off somewhere else, then we give them the best chance to further their careers and become a successful major league player elsewhere. And, it is rewarding in a way, because I've had a personal, you know, very close connection to guys like Brett Bateman or Johnny Long or Jefferson Rojas, because I've been with them since 2023. So, you know, I'm happy for those guys that they're being kind of recognized on a national scale, and we'll now have, like you said, a really good opportunity to be an impact major league player for different organizations.
0: And then within the organization, you know, there are guys that maybe weren't playing as much here for the Iowa Cubs who are obviously going to be thrust into a larger role. There are guys who may not have made it to AAA this year who now are going to get a shot in the final 2 months of the season. How much of that, as a player, take yourself back to those days, is an opportunity that you're really excited about and you want to do what you can to take advantage?
1: Yeah, we had our pregame meeting, our pre-series meeting with the guys today, and that was my message to them, exactly, is, you know, doesn't matter what the circumstances are, doesn't matter if you've been here for a while or you just got here, our mission, our job is to go out and compete with whatever group we have, and you guys have an incredible opportunity right now. There's not a lot of position players in our clubhouse, so guys that haven't been playing much are going to get, you know, extended look, and you got an opportunity, and take full advantage of it, because you never know what could happen in this game. Things move really fast, and like Kevin Alcantara yesterday,
0: yep.
1: He woke up thinking he had an off day in Indianapolis, and then about halfway through, he figured out he had to go to Chicago, and at some point in that, he figured out he was starting, and then he went out and had probably one of the best games of his major league career. So that was the message, is to just take take advantage of every single day, because you never know what can happen.
0: Last one for you. Let's talk about Indianapolis a little bit. A team we've seen a couple times, but not for a while now. They've been playing really good baseball here in the second half. It's a roster that also has gone through some changes, not so much on the pitching side, but you've seen guys like Inmanuel Valdez have a good series against us. What do you remember about Indianapolis? Obviously a ballpark here that plays a little bit bigger than Principal Park, but what are your thoughts on Indianapolis and a guy obviously managing that team who you know pretty well as well?
1: Yeah, the manager stinks, but other than that, I think they're all right. No, I'm just kidding. I've known EP for a while, and he's one of my closest friends in the game, so nothing but good things to say about EP. And, you know, he's the way he runs his ball club, and yeah, I know you alluded to some of the good things that they're doing, and, you know, I remember that they're a fast team. Guys like Ronnie Simon, Tamar Johnson, they want to get on, they want to run, they want to put pressure on our defense, our pitching staff, so the emphasis will be on us to play good defense, control the running game, make our plays, limit their chances, limit their free bases, and then bigger park, like you said, bigger outfield. When we're on offense, hopefully we'll look to run and push the envelope a little bit, go first to third, advance first to home, take advantage of the space out there, and just find ways to create runs if we're not, you know, necessarily swinging it and hitting well on all, firing on all cylinders in that front.
0: Nick, appreciate the time and the insight on a crazy weekend as it revolves around the Iowa Cubs. Best of luck this week.
1: Thanks, Jason.
0: It's Iowa Cubs interim manager Nick Lavella. We'll have more pregame after this, and then baseball from Indianapolis on the iCubs Radio Network.
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2: Ten years ago, the Chicago Cubs punctuated a historic season with a World Series title. The victory ended a drought that tormented the team's fans for over a century. Many of the cornerstones on that championship roster roamed the field at Principal Park before arriving in Chicago. That list includes Jake Arrieta, Anthony Rizzo, Chris Bryant, Javi Baez, and Kyle Schwarber. A decade later, the Cubs once again have assembled a team that has hopes of reaching the pinnacle of the game. A new wave of prospects has made their way to Des Moines and are on the verge of becoming household names in the Windy City. Their big arms ready to torment International League hitters.
0: Wiggins deals the 0-2 pick. Struck him out swinging. Jackson Wiggins with a couple of big strikeouts. The left-hander Martin kicks his right leg, reaches back, and strikes out Max Schumann swinging to end the game. Good battle here. Neely and York. The 1-2 again. Struck him out swinging, and the Iowa Cubs pull off an improbable victory on the road.
2: And big bats aiming to punish pitches.
0: Bet on second and third, Davenport a breaking ball. Contreras skies one to left. This is deep. It is back. It is gone. Kevin Alcantara with a three-run go-ahead home run. Two from Hoppy. Blasted toward left. Long run for Campbell. He will turn around and watch that ball sail out of here. Bye-bye, Ballesteros. The I-Cubs with a five spot in the seventh. Jonathan Long. He turns on a pitch and pulverizes into left. His second home run of the night. And an absolute blast from Johnny Long.
2: The road to Wrigley still runs through Des Moines. It's time for Iowa Cubs baseball on the I-Cubs broadcast network. Let's head to the ballpark and join Jason Kemp for all today's action.

0: There you have it, tonight's national anthem here from Indianapolis at Victory Field, right in downtown in the shadows of the JW Marriott Hotel. The Iowa Cubs take on the Indianapolis Indians in game number one of a six-game road trip. This road trip will end in a way with a home game at a very special location, the Field of Dreams in Dyersville, Iowa, coming up a week from today. The iCubs take on an Indianapolis Indians side playing very good baseball right now, and they are currently just out of a playoff spot. The Indians here in the second half, just two games behind the team that just swept the Iowa Cubs, the Scranton Wilkes-Barre Railriders. So this Pittsburgh Pirates affiliate with one of their top arms on the hill as well in left-hander Hunter Barco faces this new-look Iowa Cubs lineup today. Yet without Brett Bateman, who was traded, without Jonathan Long, who was traded, without Moises Ballesteros, who got traded, without Kevin Alcantara tonight, who, of course, was in the big leagues last night with a big home run against the Dodgers. Now, it did just come out of Chicago that Alcantara has been optioned, as Tyrone Taylor, who was acquired in a trade with the Mets, has been added and is starting tonight. So Kevin, as well as Justin Deed, should be back here in the relatively near future. But today, that lineup very different. There are some familiar faces in here. Really, the only new face is Jordan Wolgu. But you have guys who have been not playing in Game 1 of a series, certainly, who are in the lineup here in Game 1. Today, a lot of guys who have been hitting toward the bottom of the order have also been bumped up into a higher-profile role for this one. A look at Hunter Barco this year, the left-hander facing the Iowa Cubs. I mentioned he is one of the top prospects for the Pittsburgh Pirates, and he has been up and down from the big league club already here in 2026. Barco, coming into this game, is the number 10 prospect now. He was in the top 100 among all baseball players in the prospect status last year. He has fallen out of the top 100 this year, but again, still very high on the list for the Pirates, who have a ton of young arms that they like. Bubba Chandler, of course, Paul Skeens, Braxton Ashcraft, so on and so forth. Jared Jones, who is pitching tonight, and Hunter Barco here in Indianapolis, his first outing back after being optioned from the big league club on August 4th. Leading off is Greg Jones. Barco will work out of the windup, and here we go with the fastball missing up high for ball one. The first pitch at 93 miles per hour. And we start 5 minutes late at 6:40 Central Time. Barco fires again and slings one three-quarters sidearm down and into Greg Jones. Two balls and no strikes to the iCubs leadoff man, hitting 275 with a home run and 15 RBI. Infield straight up for Jones, the switch hitter batting right-handed. Here comes Barco again, and he missed off the inside corner once more. It's three balls and no strikes. The iCubs trying to put a man with pretty good speed on base here right away today. 3-0 count. Barco fires way outside. Ball four. A good start for the Iowa Cubs, who draw a Fidium base on balls. Fidium Business provides high-speed internet and phone service to businesses of all sizes. 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Keep an eye on Jones over at first. Certainly a very good base stealer as B.J. Murray stands in. A switch hitter as well, batting right-handed. Barco trying to find the zone for the first time. Lobs it over to first with a pickoff move, and Jones gets back standing up. Mentioned that Jones is someone to keep an eye on here. He has stolen 22 bases this year between Nashville and Iowa. Only one of those with the Iowa Cubs. Barco with high black socks comes home and finds the strike zone for the first time to Murray, a 93-mile-an-hour fastball, and the count is 0-1. All fastballs so far from Barco. Beautiful night here in Indianapolis, maybe a little bit steamy. Pretty good all the way around. As shadows creep out toward the mound, the 0-1 to Murray, a check swing on a pitch outside. That was a slider from Barco that missed off the plate, and Murray able to lay off pretty easily. Indianapolis with their home white uniforms across the chest in black. Some of the numbers are, or letters are missing, but basically spells out Indianapolis as Murray is laid on a fastball, swing and a miss, and it's 1-2. They've got the INDLPS, some of the vowels missing on their uniforms, a black cap and a white logo on the front, names across the shoulders on the back. Marco in front of Murray, runner goes, pitches outside, and that caused Berg to stumble out from behind home plate. An easy stolen base for Greg Jones. Brought to you by J&D Restaurants McDonald's without a throw from Berg. And there's a man on second with nobody out. And it's 2-2 on BJ. 83 degrees here in Indianapolis at first pitch tonight. In scoring position, Jones. Barco fires up and into Murray, ball three. And the count is full now, 3-2. Murray 306, 7 home runs, 52 runs batted in this year. A native of the Bahamas. Jones with elite speed at second, held by Johnson. And now the payoff pitch. And a check swing called strike three. I think Murray knew it, just couldn't quite pull the trigger. 93 right on the inside corner, and Barco with his first strikeout, one gone. iCubs are wearing their blue uniforms tonight, the golden bear on the left side of the chest. Iowa Cubs primary logo on the left shirt sleeve, red numbers on the back outlined in white and solid gray pants. A runner at second after the leadoff walk and a stolen base. That's Jones, so Owen Ayers is the batter. Switcher batting right-handed. The first pitch from Barco out of the stretch, up and into Ayers, ball one. The first three in the lineup today, all switch hitters. Got another one in the nine hole in Hayden Cantrell. Barco set letter high. A couple of looks at second. Jones with a big lead, and now the pitch. Ayers is swinging a foul into the mid of the catcher, Derek Berg, and it's 1-1. The iCubs with only one true left-handed hitter in the lineup today. That's Ethan Hearn batting eighth. He is the catcher. It's a ball and a strike on Ayers. The pitch on the way, and another strike called on a sinker to the outside edge. It's 1-2. Defensively, Tyler Callahan at first, Tamar Johnson playing second. The shortstop is Jack Brannigan. Deuce Corson is over at third in the outfield, left to right, Dominic Fletcher, Mitch Jebb, and Jonathan Rodriguez. 2-2 to Ayers, fouled off right at home plate. 1-2, pardon me, on Owen Ayers, the DH. 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Whether you're cheering from the stands or relaxing at home, the right place makes all the difference. Step up to the plate with Artisan Management Group. Live well, live artisan. iCubs trying to get off to a quick start here after being swept last week by Scranton Wilkes-Barre. They've lost 10 of the last 11. 1-2 to Ayers, sweeps down and inside. Barco missed with the slider. And his command has been a little bit shaky here in inning number one. Went to a three-ball count before he struck out Murray. Walked Jones on four straight. Now the 2-2 to Ayers. Outside off the plate, and it's full again. So a third straight three-ball count for Hunter Barco. I mentioned that Barco was optioned. I said August 4th. That's today. That's when he rejoined Indy. He was optioned on July 31st. And now the payoff pitch with one out to Ayers. It's high and tight, ball four. And the second walk brought to you by Fidium Business here in the first inning for the left-hander Barco. And there are two on with one out for Owen Miller. Barco's last outing came in the big leagues with Pittsburgh, where he made his debut last year and made six relief appearances this year and allowed 14 runs in 14 and two-thirds innings, 12 walks, 10 strikeouts up in the big leagues. First pitch to Owen Miller is on the outside corner, strike one. Miller, 299, six home runs and 52 runs batted in. He was hitting cleanup for a long time in the second part of the season, then went down a little bit lower, now back to cleanup. Big lead for the runners. They stay put. Miller swings and misses at a breaking ball. The ball pops away from the catcher, Berg, behind home plate, and runners will advance to second and third. Wait for the official scoring on that one. A slider in the dirt. I've got to think that'll be a wild pitch. Not sure that was a routine stop for Burr. Well, now big opportunity with one out. Men on second and third. The Indianapolis infield comes in. But it is 0-2 on Miller. Barco with the sign comes set. And now the 0-2. Miller drives a line drive toward left. Fletcher coming in hard. He'll get back and play it out of bounds. And in to score comes the runner from third, Greg Jones. Owen Ayers advances to third, and Owen Miller has given the I-Cubs a 1-0 lead in the first. How needed was that for the I-Cubs coming off of that sweep at home against Scranton Wilkes-Barre? Get on the board here in the first inning today. And it's 1-0 with just one out in the opening frame. Owen Miller with RBI number 53 on the year. Runners at the corners, one out for Chaz McCormick. Right-handed hitter takes off the plate outside for ball one. Now, you could not have drawn up a better start after losing all of those big bats. Now you got to keep it going over nine innings. McCormick waiting, and the 1-0 pitch breaks to the inside corner for a strike, and it's 1-1. Chaz, 246, 9 home runs, 37 runs batted in. Chance to get a couple more here, perhaps. Barco home, and he sweeps one down and off the inside corner, laid off by McCormick. Marco home, 2-1. McCormick swings, hits a high fly ball into very shallow right field. The second baseman, Tamar Johnson, underneath it, patting his glove, makes the catch. Ayers bluffs a tag from third, but will have to stay put. And that high pop-up from McCormick does not do the job. And it's still just 1-0 as Jordan Wolgu comes to the plate, his first ever AAA at bat. Left fielder 268 with a home run and 13 runs batted in Knoxville this year. But Wolgu has not been playing for the Smokies in quite some time. He has been on the 60-day injured list. Last played a game on May 19th. First pitch to the big right-handed hitter is a soft ground ball hit right to the mound to second. Johnson up with it. He goes to first, and the inning is over. The I-Cubs take the lead but miss out on a chance for a big inning. One run on one hit, no errors, and two men left. The I-Cubs leave them on the corners, but lead 1-0 after a half inning. Jackson Wiggins takes the mound when we come back on the I-Cubs radio network.
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Jackson Wiggins ready to go for the first time in the bottom half of the first inning. The I-Cubs have handed him a 1-0 lead. And Wiggins trying to put another step forward toward returning to full health. Again, you're waiting for that velo to return, which we typically expect to be in the upper 90s. He's been more in the mid-90s since coming off the injured list. Tamar Johnson will lead off. Speedy left-handed hitter, but first Owen Ayers with a little bit of an issue behind home plate. All right, we are ready to go. And again, Jackson Wiggins has not yet gone four full innings since coming back from the injured list. Six starts in AAA, and the first pitch is upstairs and off the outside corner. And it's ball one. They've given him an auto ball as well, so it's 2-0, in fact. The next pick to Johnson, upstairs, ball three. Johnson hitting .205, eight home runs, 36 runs batted in. He has 24 stolen bases, so certainly not a guy you want to see on bases to start the inning. 3-0 from Wiggins, and he walked him on four straight, three actual pitches, and the auto ball. And just like the top of the first began, with a Hunter Barco walk to Greg Jones, which turned into a run, Wiggins cannot find the zone to Tamar Johnson. And I mentioned he can run. 24 stolen bases for Johnson this year, and just six times caught. Ethan Hearn is behind the plate, forming the battery with Wiggins. Now Mitch Jebb, the center fielder, batting left-handed. In at third is Miller. And Wiggins home out of the stretch with a fastball. Slap foul for strike one. The first fastball that time, 96 miles per hour. It's been the hardest pitch he has thrown so far early on tonight. Four home runs, 11 RBI for Jeb. And the 0-1 pitch, a slider in the dirt, laid off by the left-handed hitter. A good block by Hearn keeps Johnson at first, and the count is 1-1. But we were talking about Jackson Wiggins in his six AAA starts, an 0-2 record, and an 8.84 ERA. Just 19 and a third innings in AAA, 24 strikeouts, 17 walks, now 18 after the leadoff walk today. Throw over to first, Johnson dives back. He has given up 22 hits and two home runs. And part of the reason for the hits allowed is that a top of the zone fastball that so often has been 98 is now 96 or 95. From the belt, Johnson runs. 1-1, grounded past Wiggins, up the middle, right to the shortstop Jones, who fields it on the base and throws to first for a double play. Now that was perfectly hit right at the shortstop, even though Johnson was running on the pitch. It's a Roto-Rooter double play. You know Roto-Rooter can help you unclog a drain, but did you know they can take care of water restoration, mold testing and removal, and both commercial and residential plumbing? Next time you need to get out of a jam, call on Roto-Rooter Des Moines. A 6-3 double play brings in Manuel Valdez to the plate, and the left-handed hitter takes a Wiggins changeup on the inside corner for strike one. Now, you're not going to turn two very often with a speedy runner at first taking off on the pitch. That's exactly what happened as Wiggins fires a fastball off the plate outside, and it's evened up 1-1 now. Wiggins, a short windup, fires, and Valdez turns and trickles one foul up along first, and Wiggins in front 1-2.

0: D.J. Murray at first, up the middle, Ben Cowles and Greg Jones. Owen Miller's at third. In left field, it's Jordan Wogu. Chaz McCormick in center, Hayden Cantrell in right, and Ethan Herney's the catcher. Again, that defense is brought to you by Artisan Management Group. Valdez has killed the I-Cubs this year. Wiggins 1-2 pitch, swing and a miss. He got a fastball by him at 96, and the inning is over. Despite the leadoff walk, he faces the minimum, a double play and a strikeout. And we have one in the books here in Indianapolis with the I-Cubs on top 1-0 on the I-Cubs radio network.
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0: The bottom third of the order for the Iowa Cubs in the second inning. A 1-0 lead here over Indianapolis. Hunter Barco, a couple of walks, one single from Owen Miller, drove in the run. And now Ben Cowles leads off, 244, five homers, 36 RBI. The first pitch to Ben is a little bit down low for ball one. Now let's get into some of the deals that occurred yesterday and how they affected the Iowa Cubs. The trade deadline, everybody was looking forward to it. See what would happen as Cowles swings and hits a slider on the ground to short right at Brannigan, who fires just in time across the diamond to get the speedy Cowles for the first out. And one gone on the ground out by Cowles brings Ethan Hearn, the catcher, to the plate. Hearn with his first AAA home run on Sundays, 3-for-8 with 2 RBI in two games since being called up from Knoxville. Well, the first trade that went down occurred on Sunday night, after the I-Cubs' most recent game. Barco, the big lefty, winds, and a first-pitch fastball. Strike on the outside corner, 0-1 on Hearn. Brett Bateman got a call on the I-Cubs' bus ride to Indianapolis, about a 7-hour trip, and it happened about 2 hours in. 1-1 now, and it's outside to Hearn. And Bateman started walking down the aisle in the bus, saying, "I just got traded." And everybody said, "Come on, no you didn't." Said, "I swear to God." 1-1 to Hearn. He's a strike on the outside corner. Barco in front, 1-2. The I-Cubs lead 1-0 with one out in the second and nobody on base. He said, "Yeah, I don't know for who, but I'm headed to Toronto." And we find out later it was for Kevin Gausman. Barco home out of the windup, and Hearn takes a close one off the plate outside. This will be challenged, though, by the catcher, Derek Bird. First challenge today comes from Indianapolis, and it was not a strike. So down to just one challenge for the remainder of the game are the Indians. And so over the next few minutes, it was about 15 minutes until it came out that the trade was Gausman for Brett Bateman and a lower-level infielder, Ty Salfasi. 2-2 to Hearn, foul back. So Bateman took the bus ride all 7 hours to Indianapolis, and then when he got there, turned around the next morning and flew back to Des Moines in order to fly to Buffalo, the AAA affiliate for Toronto. Even on Hearn, Barco home again out of the windup, and Hearn bounces it foul off of his foot, and it rolled in fair territory for a little bit and then trickled foul. Well, that was the first trade. Get a veteran starter if you're the Cubs. Okay, went to bed. You wake up yesterday, knew the deadline was at 6 Eastern. And then the second shoe dropped. Braxton Garrett acquired from the Marlins. 2-2. Breaks low and outside, and it's full to Hearn. And you waited for the return, and turned out it had only Iowa Cubs players as the return of the Marlins. 3-2 to Hearn. He pops it up, left side in foul ground. The third baseman, Gorson, on the run base. His sliding attempt and came up short. And the ball drops, and Hearn still alive with the count full. And that return to Miami was Jonathan Long and Jace Beck. Long leads the International League in doubles. Beck was the starting pitcher on Sunday. Guy the Cubs just brought in this year from the Mets. Used him as a big piece of the trade. 3-2 pitch. And Hearn fouled another one down off of his leg. And this has been a frustrating and painful at bat more than anything else for Ethan Hearn. The count's still full with one out and nobody on for the I-Cubs in the second. They lead 1-0. So then you lost your one hitter and your two hitter from Sunday's game and the starting pitcher. But that wasn't all, because later, right before the deadline, another trade went down. 3-2 to Hearn off the inside corner, ball four. That's the third walk from Barco. 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And Barco's third walk. And it brings Hayden Cantrell, the ninth hitter, to the plate. He takes a slider near his back feet for ball one. And then it was the big deal that kind of caught some people off guard. Ryan Zephyrian, acquired from the Angels for Moises Ballesteros, the I-Cubs three-hitter on Sunday. Home out of the stretch, Barco. Cantrell off the end of the bat, a flare toward right. It hangs up in the air, and the second baseman, Johnson, able to run it down. He's been busy already. Three putouts for Johnson. There are two outs for Hunter Barco. Back to the top of the lineup in Greg Jones, who walked to open the ballgame on four straight pitches. So Moises Ballesteros and Mason McGuire went back to the Angels. And then finally, the Cubs did make one more trade. That one did not involve the Iowa Cubs. First pitch to Jones. Greg hits a little tapper toward third. This will be a tough play for Gorson, who bare hands and throws on the run. It's not in time, and Greg Jones beats out an infield hit. And there are two on with two outs in the second for B.J. Murray. That was a little bit of a delayed start getting out of the box that time for Greg Jones, but he is so fast that it didn't matter. And that ball was topped straight down into the ground. But after the Cubs acquired Clay Holmes and Tyrone Taylor for one of the top prospects, who was in Double-A, Jefferson Rojas, there was one more move. First, the pitch to Murray. And BJ takes up and away, ball one. Kevin Alcantara was recalled to the big league club. And so the I-Cubs lost their number five hitter from the game. All that was left is this guy, BJ Murray, from the top five in the lineup on Sunday. 1-0 pitch outside for ball two. Alcantara thought he had an off day, as Nick Lovello shared pregame, but got a call at about 2 o'clock in the afternoon that he had to get to Chicago. He was picked up by a car and driven to Wrigley Field, then started the game and hit a home run. 2-0 for B.J. Murray, and that's outside for ball three. Barco really struggling to find the zone in the early going. Already three walks and a run in with two outs in the second and two men on base. 3-0 to Murray. Now, Alcantara was optioned today, so he will be back here in Iowa, or more specifically in Indianapolis soon. 3-0 to Murray. He's taking all the way, and it's a strike. At a crazy 48 hours, in the world of both the Chicago Cubs and especially here with the Iowa Cubs. Two on, they lead. And the 3-1 to B.J. Murray from Arthur Barco. He is sent in motion by the lefty and waved at and missed. A little bit late on the fastball was Murray, and the count is full. Now, B.J. has cooled off considerably here over the last month or so. Has not really refound his stroke since the All-Star break. Runners will go here. 3-2, two outs. They take off. 3-2 to Murray. Lifted in the air. Deep center field. Jab on the run. Going back to the warning track. He has room and makes the catch. About one step in front of the center field wall as B.J. Murray just misses a home run. He hit that one 395 feet to straightaway center, the deepest part of the park. No runs, one hit, no errors, and two men left for a second straight inning. As we head to the second, the I-Cubs hold a 1-0 lead in Indy.
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0: Jackson Wiggins worked around a frustrating start to the first inning. Had a pretty good frame in the end. And now begins the second. Jonathan Rodriguez, the batter, and the cleanup hitter takes a heater up high for ball one. And Wiggins has started throwing his changeup a little bit more here of late. Not a good pitch for him. The 1-0, another heater, and this one a strike on the upper inside corner. Last time out against Scranton Wilkes-Barre, though, 46 fastballs, 16 sliders, 12 curveballs, and just four changeups. Coming back 1-1, and he tried the slider and threw it well off the plate outside. So it's two balls and a strike. Rodriguez 7-for-16 with Indianapolis. Start of the year with Baltimore. And now the 2-1 pitch, and he fouled back a fastball into the screen, 2-2. He has two home runs and seven RBI. Played briefly with the Orioles, had a decent amount of time with AAA Norfolk this year. For Rodriguez, a former big-time Guardians draft pick. Third-round pick out of Puerto Rico. And the 2-2, a slider outside. And it's gone full to the leadoff hitter once again. Both pitchers really tempting fate with leadoff walks today, or walks early in the inning nonetheless. The payoff pitch from Wiggins to the leadoff man in the second is way upstairs and ball four. Oh, no, they're going to say, yeah, it was ball four. Rodriguez didn't go anywhere. He stepped back in the box to see another pitch. The umpire froze for a moment and then looked down at his clicker and said, hey, that's number four. You can go to first. Rodriguez shrugged his shoulders and trots down the baseline. All right, a leadoff man on again. See if he can get a double play once more. Tyler Callahan steps in, the first baseman. And Wiggins out of the stretch fires a swing and a miss. Pretty good changeup that time from Wiggins at Callahan way out in front. That pitch not near the strike zone either. It was down and away. And Callahan was sitting dead red. 229, 5 homers, 17 runs batted in. for Callahan, who waits for this pitch and hits it softly on the ground, foul toward first. Stayed on the dirt, put wide of the chalk to Murray, flips it toward the dugout, and the count is 0-2. You never know. Things roster-wise look a little bit bleak at the moment for the I-Cubs, but sometimes you play your best baseball after that. The I-Cubs have lost 10 of their last 11. New opportunities for guys starting today. The 0-2 pitch, swing and a miss, strike three. Jackson Wiggins right at the top rail of the strike zone, sits down Callahan, and there's one gone in the second. Second strikeout for Jackson. And with that and every other strikeout by an Iowa Cubs pitcher this year, Renewal by Anderson will make a $5 contribution to the American Cancer Society in an effort to strike out cancer. Here's Jack Brannigan, the shortstop. Right-handed hitter. Wiggins steals and over with a fastball for strike one. Brannigan hitting just 164, a couple of home runs and 11 RBI. Infield hooked around to the left side for the 0-1 pitch. Right side of the infield wide open as Brannigan takes down and away. Another fastball from Wiggins makes it 1-1. Indianapolis has been blessed to play some teams who have struggled, is the nice way to say it here early in the second half. Part of the reason for their very good record. They are playing good ball all around as well. A 1-1 pitch is popped up high in the air toward first. Does Murray have room? He's over in front of the dugout, reaching up, and it lands on top of the dugout. And the count now 1-2. That one just getting out of play. Andrew Wance, a pitcher, seated on the far end of the dugout, giving B.J. Murray a little bit of grief there for, I guess, not climbing the railing, climbing up onto the dugout and making the catch. He had his arms extended like, what are you doing? B.J. just shook his head and smiled on his way back to first. Wiggins in front, 1-2. Here he comes and just missed a little bit low. Good pitch from Jackson, a fastball right on the knees toward the outside corner, just a hair low. Count even, 2-2. One out, 1-0 Iowa. Man at first in the bottom of the second. Wiggins set at the belt to the plate, and the pitch drops down low. Tried the fastball again, and it's 3-2 on Jack Brannigan with Duke Gorson on next. Brannigan and Gorson, a couple of the guys who we have not seen this season. Same with Derek Berg, who is waiting after that. Let's see if they send Rodriguez. Not a big base dealer, Jonathan Rodriguez. He has won this year. 3-2. He stays put. And Brannigan pops it up foul out of play to the right side once again. Wiggins selected in the comp picks right after the second round in 2023 out of Arkansas. Injuries have been the story in his young career. Payoff pitch again. Brannigan took a curveball in the dirt. It's ball four, the third walk from Jackson Wiggins. Well, each starter has walked three early in the game. So far, it has cost Hunter Barco more than it has Jackson Wiggins, but that can change in the blink of an eye. Put enough guys on base, one swing of the bat can change the complexion of a game. And here is Deuce Gorson, the third baseman. He's in the left-hand batter's box with two on base. And the first pitch to the lefty, a swing and a miss, throw a fastball, strike one. Gorson, 267, two home runs, five RBI. A base hit, the first of the game for Indianapolis, could get them even here in inning number two. Just one out. Wiggins fires, swinging a foul straight back. And he's been sitting at his hardest right around 96. Whether it's 96.2 or 96.9, that has varied, but that's been where he has topped out so far. Wiggins with two strikes on Gorson. Comes to the plate. And missed up and out of the zone with a fastball for ball one. Shortstop Jones shaded behind the runner at second in the 1-2 pitch. Breaking ball, strike three called. Wiggins frozen with a slider on the back door. And he has strikeout number three. It's been a lot of walks and a lot of strikeouts so far for Wiggins, three of each. There are two outs for the catcher, Derek Berg, here in the second. Berg hitting 138 with a home run and seven RBI. He's been around the zone enough to get out. Runners lead at first and second. The pitch down and outside. He started him with a slider, ball one. Wiggins, though, using a good amount of the pitch count that he is given for each game here, and that's kind of the issue with having trouble finding the zone. He'll throw his 32nd pick here to Burke. A look at second, and now Wiggins fires. It's a strike on the outside corner to Berg, hitting 138 with a home run and seven RBI. Rodriguez at second, Brannigan at first. Two outs, 1-0 Iowa, and the 1-1 pitch missed off the plate for ball two. And tell Wiggins still trying to work through some things to make his way back from the injury that held him out for a couple of months. Behind 2-1 on Berg. The next pitch, a wave and a foul by Berg. He just got a piece of a slider. And it's even 2-2. And this is a big pitch. You get full, and then the runners get a head start. And that makes a hit maybe even more costly, so you want to get him right here before it gets to 3-2. Let's see what he dials up. We're about to find out the pitch, and it's a fastball fouled right back into the net by Bird. He was right on it that time. Berg holding the bat over his right shoulder. Wiggins again, a look back at second of the pitch. Curveball popped up into high and shallow center field. Chaz McCormick underneath it calls off the right fielder Cantrell and makes the catch to end the inning. No runs, no hits, no errors. Couple of men left on base. Two more walks for Wiggins, but he's also struck out three. And after two, Iowa leads 1-0 on the iCubs radio network.
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0: Mentioned that the pitch count a little bit elevated for Jackson Wiggins through two innings, but even more so for Hunter Barco, the left-hander for Indianapolis, who begins the third at 46 pitches. Iowa with a 1-0 lead. The iCubs have the only two hits today and have also drawn three walks. So when Ayers will lead off, he walked in the first. And the first pitch in the third is a swing and miss over a changeup for strike one. Barco, a former second-round pick out of Florida, 44th overall in 2022 by the Pirates. Delivers the 0-1, and it drops down low. It's even a ball to strike. Last year, Barco began the season in Double-A, threw 25 and two-thirds scoreless innings to start the year. That's pretty impressive. He shakes off his catcher, now nods, and the 1-1 is inside near the shoot tops of Ayers, ball two. After that hot start, he was promoted to Triple-A for the first time. Made 21 starts here in Indianapolis. His 2-1 pitch breaks to the outside corner to Ayers, and it's even 2-2. He went 3-1 with a 3.79 ERA here. Struck out 82 and 73 and two-thirds innings. Even on Ayers to start the third. The 2-2 on the way, and called strike three. Ayers frozen on a 93-mile-an-hour fastball. Well placed by Barco, and he has his second strikeout right at the knees. Can't locate it much better than that one from Barco. Second strikeout today brings Owen Miller to the plate. Miller with a line drive single to left, drove in a run in the first. It's the only run of the ball game so far. With all the trades the iCubs made, a lot of new faces in the clubhouse today. First pitch to Miller. Off the end of the bat, in the air to shallow center. Out goes Brannigan from short. He'll backpedal underneath it and make a one-handed catch for the second out of the inning. Now, here are the players who have arrived today and joined the roster. You have position players Daniel Campos, Ed Howard, the former first-round pick, and Jordan Wolgu, who is in the lineup today. Here's Chaz McCormick with two outs. First pitch outside, 1-0. On the pitching staff, the iCubs adding Tyler Santana, as well as Evan Taylor and Cole Franklin. High fly ball to right by McCormick. This should end the inning. Drifting back underneath it is Rodriguez. He makes the catch, and the iCubs are, in fact, retired in order by Barco in the third. First 1-2-3 inning today. After 2.5, it's Iowa 1 and Indianapolis 0 on the iCubs Radio Network.
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0: So far, the new look Iowa Cubs roster has done enough to carry a 1-0 lead here in Indianapolis into the third inning. Always a good crowd here in Indianapolis, right in the heart of downtown. Lucas Oil Field, the home of the Indianapolis Colts, behind right field as Dominic Fletcher leads off the third, the number nine hitter. And Wiggins goes after him with a fastball called a strike, and it's 0-1. Fletcher hitting 309, 8 home runs, 30 runs batted in. At Gainbridge Fieldhouse, home of the Pacers and the Fever, not far away as this fastball is elevated out of the zone, and it's ball one. The J.W. Marriott, kind of the imposing figure on the skyline here in Indy, out in left center field. A lot happening around these parts. 1-1 breaking ball. Hammers in for a strike. Good curveball from Wiggins to make it 1-2. Short walk from the hotel to the ballpark. This is a good stop. No doubt about it. Fletcher, who has done good work against the I-Cubs this year, a couple of home runs, waits for the 1-2 pitch and goes after a high fastball, fouling it back high into the net. Fletcher with 7 RBI against Iowa, hitting .268. And a really good option to have batting ninth if your manager, Eric Patterson, now hitting .309. Wiggins a small step to begin its windup in the 1-2. Is a curveball just upstairs. This will be challenged, though, by Ethan Hearn. The first challenge for the Iowa Cubs. It was a pretty good pitch, and it did catch the top of the zone. Strike 3. Wiggins with his 4th strikeout. And a very good challenge by Ethan Hearn to finish off that strikeout for his pitcher. Wiggins with 4 strikeouts. The last 2 have been looking. That's a tough pitch to swing at. A curveball at the very top of the zone. All right, top of the order, Tamar Johnson. He walked in the first. And the young left-handed hitter takes a fastball knee-high for a strike. Wiggins in front 0-1. Johnson walked and then was stealing on what turned into a double play ball off the bat of Jeb. A one pitch, a whiff at a fastball, and Wiggins in front 0-2. Johnson hitting .289 with his first Triple-A home run against the I-Cubs. See what Wiggins has for him here with the 0-2 pitch. It's coming home, and it's a broken bat. One hopper to short. Jones plays back on it, fires across the way, and just got it there in time. Get the speedy Johnson for out number 2. That bat shattered nearly in half. A part of it ended up halfway to first base on the grass. That was the barrel. And just a shard of the handle left in the hands of Johnson. Good pitch by Wiggins. A changeup off the plate outside. Destroyed the bat, and there's 2 outs for Mitch Jeff. He is the one who hit the ground ball up the middle to Jones, who stepped on the base and threw to first to turn 2. Miller playing in at 3rd, and the pitch. A blast toward the gap in right center field. This is going to get down and toward the wall. Cantrell cut it off. A nice play out there by Hayden. But he won't get it in second in time to stop Jeb from rolling in there with extra bases. First hit today for Indianapolis. A fastball at the bottom of the zone lined into the gap by Jeb. And a runner at 2nd with 2 outs for Emmanuel Valdez. Jeb with double number 3. And his 15th game with Indianapolis. And now the dangerous Emmanuel Valdez, who had 11 RBI against the I-Cubs in their first 2 series against one another. He has been a problem, a left-handed hitter. Wiggins goes after him with 2 outs and gets a big swing and a miss over a slider in the dirt and off the inside corner. Boy, he again, like so many Indianapolis Indians have, went up there looking for a fastball, and when he got something else, was made to look silly. 0-1 from Wiggins. Just up the outside corner with a changeup, and it's even a ball and a strike. Even Wiggins' misses have been closer today than in the past few outings. Jeb dancing at 2nd. Wiggins stares at him. Now the 1-1 to Valdez up and off the plate. Another changeup miss. And it's 2-1. Jeb with a double to right center. The first hit for the Indians today. Might have been a triple if it got to the wall. Cantrell made a great play to cut it off. And Wiggins trying to make it pay off. Here's a 2-1 pitch to Valdez. Just missed up high, ball 3. Tried the fastball at 95 miles per hour. And it's 3-1 on Valdez. If there is wind at all, it's slightly blowing out to left. This is a pitcher's park. And the 3-1 hole. Popped up high into the sky on the first base side. Murray drifting over near the tarp, but that ball will land in the seats about 6 rows in. And it's 3-2 for Valdez. Well, Jeb at second as he took his lead was sort of flashing his right hand. I don't know if he was trying to tell Valdez that the target was outside. That's something to keep an eye on. Either that or he was trying to give the impression that he was going to run. So Valtai set, and the pitch from Wiggins. 3-2, breaking ball, just up high, ball four. Valdez draws a walk, the fourth of the outing for Wiggins. And again, there are two on base for Jonathan Rodriguez. Rodriguez walked back in the second. Wiggins in some trouble here, but with two outs, fires in the dirt to Rodriguez, and a good block made by Ethan Hearn, the catcher, able to keep the runners at first and second. One on Rodriguez, back to work Wiggins. And he put a heater in there for a strike. Rodriguez, I think, regretted not swinging at that pitch. Kind of leaned over and shook his head looking at the ground after he let that one by. It was right down the middle. Now the 1-1, and it curls up and out of the zone for ball two. That was a slider high. And Wiggins hasn't had a great feel for that pitch today. The better breaking ball has actually been his curveball. Jeb at second, Valdez at first, the 2-1 now. Off the outside corner for ball three, and Wiggins working himself into a corner a bit here in the third with a 1-0 lead. Tyler Callahan is on deck. 3-1 to a dangerous hitter in Rodriguez. And that pitch, low and outside, it was not close. That's ball four. And the fifth walk for Wiggins. He has walked two each in the last two innings, and the bases are loaded now for Tyler Callahan. And you wonder if Tony Cagull, the pitching coach, yeah, there he is, will make his way out of the dugout for the first time. Wiggins has really struggled with his command since coming back. He has made four starts since he returned in early July and has walked 3-5-3-1 and now 5 once again. And he's had innings where he just cannot locate. And he ends up with a bunch of walks. And then what happens is you feel like you have to throw strikes. And after a mound visit, a lot of times you'll see a guy try to put one over the plate. And the hitter knows that and will come up with a big hit. And with the bases loaded here, that's the last thing you want. Tyler Callahan struck out swinging in his first matchup with Wiggins today. His second comes with the bases full. 1-0 Iowa in the third. Two outs. Left-handed hitter waiting. And now pitch number one. It's a fastball for a strike. Callahan did not pull the trigger. That was a pretty good pitch from Wiggins right at the bottom of the zone, and it's 0-1. You're playing with fire a little bit right now if you're the I-Cubs. The 0-1. Check swing on a fastball up high. Ball and a strike. Jeb, Valdez, Rodriguez, the runners. Wiggins ready, and now the 1-1 pitch, and that's in the dirt. A good save on a bounce again by Hearn. Two balls and a strike. The I-Cubs bullpen is quiet right now. I don't think that'll be the case for much longer here. When the base is loaded this year, Callahan is 1-for-7 with two RBI. Wiggins needs his strike here. The 2-1 pitch. And he missed in the dirt with a changeup, 3-1. And now one pitch away, if it misses, from walking in a run, and that would tie the game and be his third consecutive walk. There were two outs and nobody on in this frame for Indianapolis. Now 3-1 with the bases loaded. And that pitch to Callahan is waved at and missed. Wiggins got a fastball past him. at just 94 miles per hour. And now the merry-go-round will turn. Everybody will be on the run with the 3-2 pitch. Infield hooked around to the pole side. Callahan waits, bat on shoulder. Here comes Wiggins with a kick of the left leg. The 3-2 popped up foul into the seats behind home plate. Wiggins' pitch count continues to climb now. The next one will be number 63. He threw a fastball each of the last two pitches. 3-2 here. Runners go. It's high. Ball four. A third consecutive walk. And a sixth tonight for Jackson Wiggins. Forces it a run, and the game is tied at one. Now the bullpen will get active for the first time. And it's one of the newcomers who is starting to throw, left-hander Evan Taylor. Came up from Double-A. Callahan with his 18th RBI of the year, and that one stinks. Two outs, nobody on base. The double by Jeb, and then three straight walks. Here's Jack Brannigan, the shortstop. First pitch, swing and a miss over the curveball, strike one. Good pitch from Wiggins to get in front. Now this has been incredibly frustrating for Wiggins. Wiggins fires, and a fastball missed outside. Hearn right to his helmet. He will challenge again. He's one for one today. And it was a strike again. Hearn is two for two. A couple of the big strikes he has helped out Wiggins with this inning, and the count 0-2 on Brannigan. Trying to keep this game tied. Belt high set, the 0-2 with the bases full. In the dirt with the curveball. 1-2, the count now on Brannigan. As I mentioned, with the bases loaded, what Callahan had done. Brannigan is 1-for-4 with a grand slam. I don't need that right here. No, thank you. Wiggins out of the stretch once more. Outside with a slider, two balls and two strikes. Evan Taylor getting ready in a hurry in the bullpen. Maybe a little bit earlier than he expected here in the bottom of the third. Game tied at one, bases loaded, 2-2 count. Wiggins to Brannigan again. A ball grounded foul toward third base. Bounced right down around his feet. I'm not sure if it hit him or not, but a foul ball nonetheless. Brannigan hanging around. It's been a long inning for Wiggins. This might do it for him whether he gets out of the inning or not. He's close to 70 pitches. The sixth of this at-bat with Brannigan is sent toward the plate and lifted high and deep to left. Driving Wogu back. Warning track wall. It is gone. A grand slam from Jack Brannigan. His second of the year, and it's a five-run inning. All with two outs for the Indians. And that'll be all for Jackson Wiggins. He could not get the final out in the third. A double, three consecutive walks, and a grand slam. The I-Cubs trail 5-1 as Nick Lovello wakes his way to the mound. It's a Plumbers and Steamfitters pitching change. 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We'll take a break. It's now 5-1. Indianapolis, a disastrous third inning. I'll tell you who is coming on for his AAA debut next on the iCubs Radio Network.
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0: Disastrous bottom of the third for the Iowa Cubs. Finds them behind 5-1 as Evan Taylor takes over on the mound for Jackson Wiggins. Facing Deuce Corson. This is the eighth batter of the inning for Indianapolis. And the iCubs trying to find a way to snap a six-game losing streak. That's not the way to do it. Now behind by four as Evan Taylor drops down sidearm and fires a strike at 91 miles an hour to Gorsuch, who struck out looking back in the second. Taylor, the mustachioed lefty, slings another sidearm sinker, and that's fouled off by Dorson behind home plate, 0-2. Now Taylor had a dominant start to the year in Double-A Knoxville. Big strikeout numbers. It's his first shot at Triple-A, and a sweeper called strike three on the inside corner to finish off Gorson for the final out of the third. That's all it took, but getting that third out was a problem. Five consecutive batters reached, all five scored on a double, three walks, and a grand slam. Jack Brannigan's grand salami makes it 5-1 Indianapolis after three on the iCubs radio network.
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0: Now Hunter Barco, who had been trailing 1-0, now takes the mound with a 5-1 lead. And Jordan Wogu leads off, taking a fastball off the inside corner for ball one to start the fourth. All five runs scoring with two outs in that bottom half of the third. Three walks and a grand slam. And Wogu goes after an off-speed pitch up in the zone and fouled it back in the count even 1-1. Barco slowly winds again. A 1-1 pitch on the inside corner again to Wogu. And now Barco in front 1-2. Barco coming back. 1-2 pitch in the dirt, laid off by Wogu. who was a star on Michigan's run to the College World Series years ago. It hasn't quite clicked yet in pro baseball for Wogu. 2-2, hit on the ground, up the middle, and gloved by the second baseman. Brannigan on the run, a great play, throws to first. Wogu retired for the first out. That was a tough pick. He then had to jump and throw it on the run across his body and did so accurately for the first out of the inning. And Wogu, for a big guy, runs pretty well. He has a lot of characteristics that would lead you to believe he would be a pretty good middle linebacker. The size and the speed for Wogu. Now Ben Cowles with one out. He grounded a short his first time up. And the first pitch here is on the knees for a strike one call. Well, the final numbers for Jackson Wiggins today, they are not pretty again. The 0-1 pitch ripped on a line deep left field by Cowles, but Fletcher has a beat on it and runs it down a couple of steps in front of the warning track. A hard hit ball turns into out number two. Two quick outs again for Barco, who has settled in now and retired six in a row. And now that he has a 5-1 lead, I'm sure that helps a little bit, as Ethan Hearn will be the batter. He worked the walk the first time around. Barco to the plate, and Hearn with a big swing fouls it straight back 0-1. And the I-Cubs have dropped 10 of their last 11. And you get that feeling that when something like the bottom of the third happens, this pitch to Hearn misses inside and backs him off the plate, and it's 1-1. You kind of can't help but start to get that feeling of here we go again. And I said it earlier this year when the I-Cubs weren't playing great. 1-1 pitch. Hearn pops it up behind home plate. This one might be playable. It took Berg a while to find it. Now he does it. He sprints to the backstop and makes the catch. The I-Cubs go down in 1-2-3 fashion. You couldn't have that after the five-run bottom of the third, but Barco with a shutdown inning, and back to work go the Indians offense. In the bottom of the fourth, they have a 5-1 lead here at Victory Field.
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0: Derek Berg, the catcher, leads off for Indianapolis in the bottom of the fourth. They have a 5-1 lead over the Iowa Cubs, all five runs with two outs in the third. Berg flies to center his first time up. And now the southpaw, Evan Taylor, back to work. He drops down and fires another strike. It took him just three pitches to record his first AAA strikeout one inning ago. Replacing Wiggins, he struck out Deuce Gorson. The 0-1 pitch missed outside. Another fastball, and it's 1-1. 26 years old, Evan Taylor from Florence, Alabama, went to Arkansas. Former ninth-round pick of Miami. He deals after a deep breath of 1-1, and it's lined sharply back up the middle into center field, a base hit for Berg. And And a leadoff man on base in the Indianapolis fourth inning. This year in Double-A Knoxville, Taylor made 31 appearances, two starts, and had a .236 earned run average. Gave up only one home run in just shy of 50 innings. He struck out 71 and walked 28. Opponents hit .210 against him. Pretty good stretch there in Knoxville for Evan Taylor. Comes home to a left-hand.

toward the plate. That one didn't break a lot. 1-1 home from Taylor. And a swing and a cue shot in front of the plate, barehanded by Hearn. It's called foul. That ball hit in front of the plate, bounced up, and then came backward. Hearn grabbed it behind the plate, ready to fire to second and start a potential double play. That was an awkward swing by Fletcher, way out in front of that sidearm slider at 79 miles per hour. A ton of break horizontally on that pitch from Evan Taylor, who's home with a 1-2 next. And Fletcher pounced straight down into the dirt once again. This time he did it to the fastball. Taylor, when he does throw something besides the slider, it's the sinker, which again starts sidearm and drops toward the bottom of the zone. By the way, Moises Ballesteros with a single in his first at bat with the Angels today. Good for Bally. Two strike pitch to Fletcher. Again, an awkward swing, but a foul ball. I think there are a lot of folks around the Cubs organization, from fellow players to coaches to fans, who are always going to be cheering for Moises Ballesteros, no matter where he ends up. Maybe unless he ends up with the Cardinals or Brewers. That might change things a little bit. Taylor home, 2-2 to Fletcher. Ground ball again hit softly right in front of home plate. It is clearly an uncomfortable at bat for a left-handed hitter like Fletcher. Every time he's made contact, it's been bouncing right by his feet or home plate. Taylor staring at Berg over at first. The pitch out of the stretch again, and the 2-2 is caught on and missed. He strikes out Fletcher swinging for the first out of the inning. Taylor with two strikeouts already. And one out for the top of the order, and another lefty in Termar Johnson. Now Jackson Wiggins, five runs allowed in 2 2/3 innings, two hits, one of them a home run, six walks, four strikeouts. Taylor to Johnson. Off the inside corner with a fastball, ball one. Taylor a couple of looks at first, now home. And Johnson gets on top of his sinker and pounds it straight down into the ground once again. And it's a ball and a strike. These are very uncomfortable swings by left-handed hitters off of Evan Taylor. Ball and a strike. Johnson waiting and takes the slider way off the outside corner for ball one. Or ball two, pardon me. Now two balls and a strike. Spent a long time talking about the trade deadline. And I think the thing that you can gather from it for sure, as this pitch from Taylor is inside and ball three to Johnson, is that the Cubs got better. And although their World Series odds are probably very low because of the Dodger factor, they're probably better than they were 48 hours ago. This pitch to Johnson, 3-1. Is hit on the ground is second. Cowles backs up on it. Shovels to second for one. And that's all they'll get. Johnson runs too well. He has a fielder's choice that will allow him to reach first. They get the lead runner in Berg on a 4-6 put out from Cowles to Jones. Two down for Mitch Jepp. And it's another left-handed hitter that Taylor gets to face. They have a lot of lefties in that lineup today, in part because you started a right-hander, but Wiggins was out of the game early. There is action in the bullpen for Indianapolis right now. They have a left-hander tossing in C.D. Pelham. Taylor to jab with Johnson at first. He's got him picked off. Throw over there, and the tag just a little bit late by Murray. Boy, Johnson took two steps towards second. Taylor timed the throw perfectly, but the throw came inside, and Murray had to reach across his body to tag the runner, and just a hair late. Boy, he had him with a good move. Johnson a big lead again.

And Taylor to the plate. Line drive over second in the leaping Cowles into right field, a base hit. Ball bobbled in right by Cantrell, and Johnson will make his way to third. That might be an error on Cantrell. It's a single for Jeb, his second hit of the game, and then Cantrell came up ready to throw. Johnson stopped halfway to third, and then when Cantrell bobbled, he took off once again. I think you got to go single and an error there, as good of a defensive player is. That time, I think he allowed Johnson to get to third. They are going E9 on Cantrell. First error today. And now with Met on the corners, it's in Manuel Valdez, another lefty. And Taylor drops down to him and throws the slider off the outside corner for ball one. So these are uncomfortable at-bats for lefties, yet Berg, the right-handed hitter, found a way to reach. And then he got this single by Jeb, who flipped it over the head of the second baseman. And now Hearn talking to the home plate umpire. I think they have called another violation, another auto ball here. Yeah, it's 2-0. I don't know what that was about. Hearn disagrees, though, shaking his head behind home plate. Bottom 4, 5-1 Indianapolis. Met on the corners with two outs. And the 2-0 pitch is a heater for a strike on the inside corner, 2-1. Well, the hard part about facing a guy like this as a left-handed hitter is that you have to be ready for the slider. But as soon as you do that, if he throws the fastball on the inside corner for a strike, it is right on top of you. Taylor over to first. Jeb makes it back with the jab of the right foot. Boy, it should be a tremendous atmosphere at Wrigley Field tonight. Tarek Skubal making his first start for the Dodgers against Javier Assad and the Cubs at Wrigley. That'll feel like a playoff game tonight, no doubt about it. Cubs taking game one yesterday. 2-1 from Taylor. Swing and a miss from Valdez. Way out in front again. And it's 2-2. And you look at Taylor's splits from his time in AA. And lefties actually hit 273 against him. Righties hit 174. So he had reverse splits there, which is hard to fathom the way he is swinging the bat or having lefties swing the bat against him in this one. Trying to put a zero on the board. The 2-2 pitch. Check swing on a slider. Did he go? No on appeal, and the count is full. So Jeb will be off and running from first with a full count and two outs. And Wiggins could not get through three. That final out in the inning proved to be a real bear. Five straight reached. Runner goes. 3-2 pitch. Low and outside. Ball four. That's the seventh walk by iCubs pitching today. And the bases are loaded. First walk from Taylor. And Jonathan Rodriguez, a right-handed hitter, will now get a chance to bat. And Tony Cagula, the pitching coach, is back to the mound once again. A look at Taylor in AA. If you're wondering, with him coming on early in the game, you know, how much can he give you here in terms of length? He did not throw three full innings at all. His longest outing was 2 2/3 on July 10th against Biloxi, and he only went more than two innings twice. To this point, he has gone exactly one inning. He got the final out in the third inning, and now the bases are loaded with two outs in his second inning on the mound. But the problem is there have been a lot of high-stress pitches here with men in scoring position. Bases loaded. The pitch to Rodriguez is outside. Taylor missed with a sinker for ball one. Now, it said sinker. I think that was a slider, almost certainly. 84 miles per hour. I think StatTrax just read it wrong. Here's the pitch to Rodriguez. There's a slider, and that's inside for ball two. The iCubs have already walked in one run and now in danger of another behind 2-0. With the bases full and two outs, Rodriguez has walked twice already. The 2-0 pitch here, swing and a miss. He was teeing off and came up empty. Got a fastball.